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4: Before the break, we heard Cole Joy with Heaven Is My Woman's Love. Here's Dave Dobbin with the song that came from that movie about the dog, which I'll think of probably 2 hours after my show finishes. Here's the song Slice of Heaven.

Ah, that song's a slice of heaven. It certainly is. That's Dave Dobbin from New Zealand. Here's Dolly Parton with a hit from 1981, 9 to 5.

0: You know, she's a great grandmother, Dolly Parton, and she's still turning out the hits. That's one of her, I guess that's one of her pop hits from the 80s. Here's Drummond singing his song about me, Daddy Cool.
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0: Don't forget to join Peter James every Monday through Friday for The Breakfast Club from 8 a.m. right here on ZFM Country and Radio 16 Newcastle. It's coming again, the Newcastle Jazz Festival. We're jazzing at the Jockey Club again this year from Friday the 29th to Sunday the 31st of August. 45 bands and 70 great hours of music. You can make inquiries for bookings through Susan on 4942 2906 or Judy on 4963 7237. Don't forget 02 is the prefix if you're calling from out of state. Or you can follow the links to book your tickets online at newcastlejazz.com.au. Book and pay before the 25th of July, and there's a big surprise for you indeed. Public transport available to the gate from Newcastle City. That's the Newcastle Jazz Festival from Friday the 29th to Sunday the 31st of August. Jazzin' at the Jockey Club.
3: Before the break, we heard Drummond with a very cool song, Daddy Cool. And here's a song from the Fine Young Cannibals, She Drives Me Crazy.

That's the Fine Young Cannibals, or FYC as they like to be known. And we always thought that meant something naughty, but turned out it was just the words in the band's name. I'll leave that for you to work out. That's She Drives Me Crazy, and that song was a bit of a flop when it first came out, but it was re-released in a film called Tin Man in 1988, and when it was featured in the film, it became an overnight hit. Good thing. This is Genghis Khan with the disco hit Moscow.

Ah, that's Genghis Khan with Moscow, and still on the disco thread, here's a song that it has been said was the granddaddy of disco. It sort of started the whole disco thing. This is Hot Butter with Popcorn.

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4: That's W.

0: singling him out is just because he was typical, because he was responsible for things which simply couldn't happen if there were no ghosts.
1: The old house, which had been chosen as a police barrack, seemed particularly cozy and comfortable to Constable Kelly on that bitter winter night when he came off duty at 12 o'clock. The rest of the force had retired. The guard was nowhere in sight. And so the constable settled down in the kitchen, removed his shoes, and placed his frozen feet on the hob before a blazing fire. He had just lit his pipe and taken one or two deep, satisfying puffs when he heard... Now, it was not an unfamiliar sound. The lockup was a one-story lean-to opening off the kitchen. Inebriated gentlemen would frequently awaken in the middle of the night and express their righteous indignation by rattling the iron door of their cell. The sound was repeated with increasing vigor, and at length Constable Kelly's compassion outweighed his sense of propriety. He arose and, taking a candle from the table, approached the door to the lean-to. Selecting a key from his key ring, he opened it. There were two cells in the lockup, one behind the other, and the iron door stood between them. Constable Kelly found the first one empty.
2: Well, no. That's a queer thing indeed.
1: And so it was. For the constable's candle revealed that the second cell was empty also, and the iron door was locked and bolted. Carefully locking the door behind him, the constable returned to his place by the fire. But barely had he relit his pipe when...
2: No. No. What in the world was that?
1: He jumped to his feet again, picked up the candle, and once more strode toward the lean-to. But before he reached it, he stopped abruptly and staggered back with a gasp of amazement.
2: Great jumping, Jehoshaphat. Both doors are wide open.
1: Yes, both doors. The iron one, which he knew had been bolted, and the outer wooden one, which he himself had locked with his own key, both were standing ajar. And there was no one but himself, either in the cells or in the kitchen. The following evening, Kelly was assigned to guard duty. He had brought his mattress downstairs and had laid it across two tables in the center of the room. Now he picked up a magazine and, stretching himself out on the makeshift bed, began to thumb through its pages. It was at that moment that the thing happened.
2: Now, who's doing that? Stop it, will you? Cut it out! Stop trying to shove me out of bed!
1: The constable leaped to his feet and threw back the covers. He looked under the table on which the mattress was resting. He glanced slowly and cautiously around the room.
2: Well, now, I must have been dreaming.
1: And having thus reassured himself, he started to lie down, but...
2: Hey! What in the name of heaven? Hey! Oh! Well, now, what do you know about that?
1: Not until he had removed his bed to another part of the room was Constable Kelly able to remain in it for more than 30 seconds. This was not the last of the strange events which occurred at the Royal Irish Constabulary, and which were attested to by all of the officers who resided there. We may glibly say that there are no ghosts, but then how shall we account for the thousands of authenticated ghost stories? Stories incredible but true.

That was Jim Diamond and I Should Have Known Better. And yes, you should, Jim. You shouldn't have got caught. That's what you shouldn't have. Here's Judd Strunk with Daisy A Day.

0: rivers run still, and the four winds we know blow away.
1: Ah, that's Judd Strunk. I've always had trouble saying that band's name. With a Daisy a Day. I don't know, though. I mean, a daisy? 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Well, to give a rose, I mean. 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Here's La Bella. It could be nice, I suppose. Here's La Bella Epoque with a disco favourite, Black is Black.

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4: Before the break, we heard the disco favourite, La Belle Epoque with Black is Black. And here's Little River Band with Help is on My Way. Oh, sorry, no, it's on the way. Help for me is on the way.

That was the Little River Band with Help Is On The Way, and I think that was when John Farnham was singing lead vocals, it sounds like it. Here's a track from Madonna, Like a Virgin, although I guess in these days of Facebook, it would be, you know, like in brackets, a virgin.

That was Madonna with Like a Virgin. And thanks for your company this morning. I'll catch you right here next time. And to take us out, what have we got? We've got Michael Jackson with Heal the World, which was a song that was put together by a whole collection of recording artists to raise money for the Ethiopian famine in 1984. I'll catch you next time.

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0: Back in 1849, a Victorian barley farmer began brewing his own beer in a small wooden shack at the back of his farm. 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

Heading west. She knew I was a cowboy.

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Yeah, the radio and a jack of coke is the only thing that nobody

0: How are you feeling, mate? Had a long day? Tired? Bit fuzzy? 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
1: Hello. 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

0: A driver looks worriedly in a side mirror as a police officer approaches his car.
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0: The policeman has a double.
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2: School zones. Drivers must obey the school zone speed limit of 40 kilometres per hour between the school zone and end school zone signs. The school zone speed limit applies on New South Wales government school days and during the times on the school zone sign. School zone hours are normally 8 a.m. until 9:30 a.m. and then 2:30 p.m. until 4 p.m. School zones are enforceable on all New South Wales government school days. These include pupil-free days and on the days when non-government schools may or may not be in operation.
3: Welcome to Broadford. To the southeast of the town is the Mount Disappointment State Forest. The 796-metre-high mountain can be climbed and is best approached via mountain road at Heathcote Junction to the south. It was named by Hume and Hovell after they ascended it hoping to catch a glimpse of Port Phillip Bay. Nearby is Blair's Hut picnic ground where a walking trail follows Russell's Creek. The 50-metre-high Murchison Falls can be observed at the northern end of the park. A weir in the forest supplies Broadford with drinking water that is renowned for its purity.
4: It's 1:15.
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So a few years ago, we were kind of in between album cycles. We weren't really looking to get in the studio anytime soon. And we heard a demo floating around town, actually written by our buddy Jordan Reynolds, who's on a bunch of songs on this record. And it was a song called What Keeps You Up at Night. And the demo was very, very pop sounding. It was a little left of center, and it was really cool. It made us react. And I played it for Scott Hendrix, actually, who's a producer on Blake Shelton's record.

0: record and was like, man, this would be a smash for Blake. I mean, really, it would be a smash for anybody. It's such a great song and one of our favorite outside demos that that we heard. And a few years later, we circled back on it when we were coming into recording time and trying to narrow down our songs for this self-titled album. And I shot a text to Jordan and said, hey, man, what's up with What Keeps You Up at Night? Is that song still out there? And he said, well, it's actually on hold for Keith Urban. And I circled back to Scott and was like, hey, man, remember that song that I pitched for Blake a while back? And he was like, yeah, that's a smash. We need to get that song. And we shot a text to Keith Urban, actually. I still have the group text on my phone with us and Keith Urban and said, hey, man, like, we would love to take a shot at recording this song. And Keith was super generous, and he was kind of in between recording cycles as well. And he was like, if you guys can nail it, I'd love to hear it. And if not, I'd like to take a shot at it for my album. So we took a swing, and it turned out great. And we hit that group text back, and we said, hey, Keith, like, thanks, you know, for giving us this song, letting us take a shot at it. And we asked him to play guitar on it. So Keith came into the studio and played all the electric guitars on it, and it was... As fans of Keith Urban, and I think we're Keith Urban's two biggest fans. He knows that. We've told him that a bunch of times. So if he hears this, hopefully it won't be too awkward. But hearing Keith play guitars on it really took it to the next level. So, Keith, if you're out there listening, thanks for letting us take a stab at this song. And the songwriters,
1: the sniffles,
0: Jordan Minton,
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5: 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You know, we're all heading for the mighty Tamworth Country Music Festival. It's on for 10 days, climaxing with the Country Music Awards of Australia. Hope to see you there.

0: 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I love 90s country music. That stuff lived in my car, on my radio, you know, while I was in my first relationships, first heartbreaks, tasting my first beer, getting my first dip, playing football, basketball, all that good stuff. And when I hear a song
1: from back then, I definitely want to go back.
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2: Welcome to Kulak. Kulak produces quality beef, lamb and cereal products. In the early days of settlement, a minor gold rush was experienced. It is reputed that some 900 miners were camped on the hill not far from the present hotel, which also had a producing vineyard nearby. Some minor minerals and semi-precious stones have been found in the area. These days, the region boasts Australia's largest apple orchard and the champion racehorse Tie the Knot grazes not far away.
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1: Welcome along to our Music Memories, and your host, Brent Stewart.

Andy Williams, and where do I begin? Well, it's Tuesday afternoon, it's drive time. Brent Stevens in the chair, great way to start, isn't it? Approaching 4 minutes past the hour of three, let's get on with this Tuesday afternoon with Dan Fogelberg, and he's the leader of the band.

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3: Following these simple rules will make using roundabouts easier. The roundabout sign means slow down and prepare to give way. So as you're approaching a roundabout, you must slow down and if necessary stop and give way to traffic already on the roundabout. When there is a safe gap in the traffic, enter the roundabout. You must also indicate left when exiting. Remember, slow down and give way to traffic already on the roundabout. The road is there to share.
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7: School zones. 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School zone hours are normally 8 a.m. until 9:30 a.m. and then 2:30 p.m. until 4 p.m. School zones are enforceable on all New South Wales government school days. These include pupil free days and on the days when non-government schools may or may not be in operation.

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1: Weather. Time to have a look at the all-important weather for tomorrow. Of course, Wednesday, the 27th day of May, thanks to the Bureau of Meteorology. Starting off in Perth, showers increasing and 23. Adelaide, a shower or two, 19. Shower or two also for Melbourne and 17. Rain for Hobart, 17. Looking at our nation's capital, cloudy in Canberra tomorrow and 19. Sydney, showers increasing, 22. Showers for Newcastle for 22. Heading towards Queensland, showers and 24. Darwin, mostly sunny. Yes, we have a sunny day in Darwin and 31. And finally, partly cloudy in Alice Springs and 18 degrees. 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As we usually do at this time, let's say hi to all of our emergency services. Of course, our police, ambulance, fire, as well as our doctors and nurses, staff and residents in all nursing homes, and everyone listening, wherever you are, whatever you are doing. Thank you for having us on. School zone's current until 4 o'clock this afternoon, so if you're travelling around, be careful on the roads, won't you? Coming up, an American singer, musician, songwriter, record producer and actor celebrating 62 years today. Tell you who that is in just a moment. 16 minutes past 3 to take us there. Here's John Swan, better known as Swanee, and Temporary Heartache.

0: a great track from the great Sharon O'Neill. It's called Power. Hope you're having a powerful Tuesday, wherever you are, whatever you're doing. 24 minutes past the hour of three. Let's have a look at our feature.
1: Happy birthday to ya. Happy birthday to ya. Happy birthday.
0: Yes, celebrating 62 years today. Happy birthday, Lenny Kravitz. He was born Leonard Albert Kravitz on this day, the 26th day of May. 1964, born in New York City. Of course, American singer, musician, songwriter, record producer and actor. Debut album called Let Love Rule in 1989 was characterized by a blend of rock, funk, reggae, hard rock, soul and rhythm and blues, along with his subsequent releases. Had some great hits, and here's some of them. One of his big ones that I personally like is this one. Here's Lenny Kravitz and American Woman.

0: Yes, Lenny Kravitz celebrating a birthday today. Of course, some of his big hits, American Woman, and Are You Gonna Go My Way? I hope so. You're with ZFM Power Country Radio 16 and the Hume Travel Network. Are you having trouble with the price of fuel? I mean, every day you turn the TV or the radio on and there's reports of course, a stalemate. One day they're saying Strait of Hormuz is open. The other one say it's closed. We just don't know. Well, if you're worried about it and you'd like to find the cheapest fuel in your area, why don't you download the New South Wales Fuel Watch on your phone? You don't have to put in your name, address. All you have to do is put in your postcode and it'll tell you the price of all fuels in your local area. Free to do so. So check it out. Might save yourself a few dollars, of course. Great idea. It's approaching 22 minutes to the hour of 4.
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0: Yes, as I said, Jim Steinman and Rock and Roll Dreams Come True. Of course, that had the encore on at the end. It's approaching 12 minutes to the hour of 4. 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

On network, 4 minutes past the hour of four. Let's get on with this second hour. I hope you're having a great Tuesday wherever you are. Garfunkel coming up with, and I Only Have Eyes for You.

Great way to start our middle hour. A group called the Baby Animals. That was a hit for them. One word. You're with ZFM, Power Country Radio 16, and the Hume Travel.

0: 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The tree fellers carry out removal of difficult and dangerous trees and have a 24-hour emergency call out. 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
1: Weather. Time to have a look at the all-important weather for tomorrow. Of course, tomorrow being Wednesday, the 27th day of May, thanks to the Bureau of Meteorology. Starting off in Perth, showers increasing, 23. Adelaide, shower 2 and 19. Melbourne, shower 2 and 17. Hobart, rain and 17. Looking at our nation's capital, cloudy in Canberra tomorrow and 19. Sydney, showers increasing, 22. Newcastle, showers and 22. Heading towards Queensland, Brisbane, showers and 24. Darwin, mostly sunny, 31. And finally, partly cloudy in Alice Springs and 18 degrees. 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Coming up, a lady celebrating 78 years today. American-born singer, female. Great solo career as well as with a top band group as well. Talking of top groups, 16 minutes past four, here's the Supremes, and you keep me hanging on.

0: Lady better known for her religious material, Amy Grant, but that's a great track, Every Heartbeat. Before that, of course, the Supremes and You Keep Me Hanging On. You're with ZFM, Power Country, Radio 16 and the Hume Travel Network. 23 minutes past the hour of 4, time for our feature.
1: Happy birthday, Julia. Happy birthday, Julia. Happy
0: celebrating 78 years today. Happy birthday to the one and only Stevie Nicks. She was born Stephanie Lynn Nicks on this day, the 26th of May 1948, born in Phoenix in Arizona, of course. American singer-songwriter known for her work both as a solo artist and, of course, with this group Fleetwood Mac. Of course, she has gathered 8 Grammy Award nominations and 2 American Music Award nominations as a solo artist, won numerous awards with Fleetwood Mac, including a Grammy Award for Album of the Year in 1978 for Rumours. The albums Fleetwood Mac, Rumours and Belladonna have been inducted into the greatest of all time Billboard 200 album chart by Billboard. Rumours is also related the 7th greatest album of all time on the Rolling Stones list of 500 greatest albums of all time, as well as the 4th greatest album by a female act. Of course, she, apart from her group with, of course, Fleetwood Mac, one of her big hits was this one. Here's Stevie Nicks and Rooms on Fire.

0: Yeah, what a great group. Of course, Fleetwood Mac and Little Lies. What a great group. Of course, celebrating the birthday today, of course, of Stevie Nicks. Let's have a look who else is having a birthday on this day, May 26. Alan White from Oasis. Gary Peterson from The Guess Who. George Formby. Hank Williams Jr. Jerry Hussey from Dead or Alive. Country music actor. John Wayne was born on this day in 1907. Lenny Kravitz, we did. Lloyd Parks. Mick Ronson from Mott the Hoople. Stevie Nicks, we just did. Verdon Allen from Matt the Hoople, another one. Wayne Hussey from Dead or Alive. Of course, brothers, both born this day. Twin brothers, both born this day in 1958. Levon Helm from a group called The Band. Miles Davis, and finally, born in this day in 1920. Peggy Lee, and if you're having a birthday on this Tuesday, the 26th day of May, hope you're having a great birthday. Many happy returns from the staff and listeners here at ZFM Power Country Radio 16 and a Hume Travel Network. Right on, 20 minutes to the hour of 5, Tuesday afternoon drive time. Brent Stevens with you.
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0: that, of course, a group called the Chainsmokers teaming up with Halsey. It's called Closer. You're with ZFM Power Country Radio 16 and the Hume Travel Network. Right on 12 minutes to the hour of 5. 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
2: In my search for the best mum car, I recently drove the Isuzu MU-X. This is a medium-sized four-wheel drive often seen towing a caravan for the grey nomads, yet it's popular amongst families as well. This 7-seat SUV comes in a choice of 4 different trim levels and on selected models a choice of 2 engines. There's also one 2-wheel drive version available. I drove the top model MU-X X-Terrain with a 3-litre turbo diesel engine as well as the LST with a new 2.2-litre diesel engine. We'll chat about the differences later, but my first impressions are that the MU-X is quite a stylish design. There is plenty of room for both front occupants. Reseat leg, head and shoulder room is okay. With 2 ISOFIX compatible anchor points in the second row and 3 top tether points and wide opening doors, it's well suited for baby seats. I found that placing Bub in this seat was comfortable. Third row seats are for 2 smaller people only and access is tight. Using them also restricts boot space and packing a pram and other gear becomes a bit more difficult. As a 5-seat SUV, it is excellent. More on the Isuzu MU-X next week. This is Motoring Minute, I'm Brenna Fraser.
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Classic country to start our of course, final hour for this Tuesday. That's Doug Stone, and that one's called A Jukebox with a Country Song. 4 minutes past the hour of five. Welcome to the final hour of our Tuesday edition of Drive Time. Brent Stevens with you. We've got a classic now to start our final hour. Here's the great Bette Midler and The Wind Beneath My Wings.

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1: Weather. Time to have a look at the weather for the final time. The weather for tomorrow, of course. Tomorrow being Wednesday, the 27th day of May. Thanks to the Bureau of Meteorology. This is an updated version. We thank them for their support. Starting off in Perth. Showers increasing in 23, shower or two for Adelaide and 19. Melbourne shower or two, 17. Hobart rain and 17. Looking at our nation's capital, possible shower for Canberra tomorrow, 19. Sydney showers increasing, 22. Newcastle showers increasing, 22. Heading towards Queensland, Brisbane showers and 24. Darwin sunny and 31. And finally, partly cloudy for Alice Springs and 18 degrees. 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I think we'll all go to Darwin tomorrow. What do you think? It's the only place that's sunny. Coming up, our feature for this gentleman passed away on this day 4 years ago at the age of 72. He was an English drummer, best known for being with a great group. We'll tell you a bit. 50 years he was with this group. Tell you who it is in just a moment. 16 minutes past five. Yesterday we celebrated the life lost of the great, of course, the great wife of Joy McKean, the great wife of course, this gentleman. Here's Slim Dusty and Highway Fever.

another great group, ELO, the Electric Light Orchestra, and that one's called Living Thing. Before that, of course, we had the one and only Slim Dusty and Highway Fever. Keep safe on the road. A bit of rain happening around the state, so be careful on the roads, won't you? 23 minutes past the hour of 5. Of course, on this day, the 26th of May 2022, we lost the great Alan White, different to the one from Oasis. This is a drummer from the group Yes. He was born on the 14th of June 1949 in Pelton in County Durham in England, passed away on this day, the 26th of May 2022, at the age of 72 in Newcastle in Washington in the US. English drummer best known for his almost 50-year tenure with the progressive rock band Yes. He joined Yes in 1972 as a replacement for the original drummer Bill Bruford, longest-serving member of the band, and alongside founder bassist Chris Squire, who is the only member never to leave prior to his death. Of course, in 1969, he joined John Lennon and the Yoko Ono Plastic Ono Band after Lennon invited him to play at the Toronto Rock and Roll Revival Festival, followed by a show at the Lyncium Ballroom. Of course, he played drums on the singles Instant Karma, Imagine, as well as most of Lennon's 1971 Imagine album. What a great drummer he is. Here he is as part of the group Yes. Their big hit was this one, Owner of a Lonely Heart. Here is Yes.

Yeah, what a great drummer. Of course, Alan White, celebrating the life of today, died this day in 2022, of course, at the age of 72. Part of course, the group Yes, as well as the Plastic Ono Band, of course, with the great John Lennon. Also on this day, in years past, we've lost Jimmy Rogers, Little Willie John, and Andy Fletcher from the group Depeche Mode. You're with ZFM Power Country Radio 16 and the Hume Travel Network. 20 minutes to the hour of 6.

It's a smartphone, dude, I can live without it. 12-hour shift, gotta stay alert. A cheeky little text, well, it never hurt.

0: 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It's in neighbourhoods where you least expect it. And MDT is more prevalent on the streets than ever, and it won't be long before you're doing it too.
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Bobby Caldwell with a track name that goes a long way. It's called What You Won't Do for Love. Mm-hmm. Been all down that road, haven't we? Yes, you're with ZFM Power Country Radio 16 and the Hume Travel Network. Join us from midnight tonight. Sean Eisen's in the chair to take you through the early hours of Wednesday morning, midnight till 3 a.m. country overnight. Well, that's me for this Tuesday. I'll be back tomorrow afternoon for our Wednesday edition of Drive Time from 3 o'clock. Till then, of course, have a safe Wednesday, won't you? Look after each other, but more importantly, look after yourself. Here's Tom Jones with a Paul McCartney track. It's called The Long and Winding Road. Good afternoon, everyone.

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1: 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Obey the signs and signals at level crossings.
2: Welcome to Euroa. Alexander Stewart Burton, VC, was a Euroa recipient of the Victoria Cross, the highest and most prestigious award for gallantry in the face of the enemy that can be awarded to British and Commonwealth forces. He enlisted in the Australian Imperial Force on the 18th of August 1914 and embarked with the 7th Battalion, Victoria, on the 19th of October 1914. On the 9th of August 1915 at Lone Pine, Gallipoli in Turkey, the enemy made a determined counterattack on the centre of the newly captured trench held by Lieutenant Tubb, Corporals Burton and Dunstan and a few men. The enemy advanced up a sap and blew in a sandbag barricade, leaving only 1 foot of it standing, but Lieutenant Tubb with two corporals, Burton and Dunstan, repulsed the enemy and rebuilt the barricade. Supported by strong bombing parties, the enemy twice again succeeded in blowing the barricade, but on each occasion they were repulsed and the barricade rebuilt. Although Lieutenant Tubb was wounded in the head and arm, and Corporal Burton was killed by a bomb, while most gallantly building up the parapet under a hail of bombs. Burton was subsequently mentioned in dispatches by General Sir Ian Hamilton on the 28th of January 1916.
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0: Back in 1849, a Victorian barley farmer began brewing his own beer in a small wooden shack at the back of his farm. For 15 years he toiled with barley, hops and yeast, trying to ferment that perfect brew. But he never got it right. And then he died. So we bought up the land in Pyramid Hill at a very cheap price and built a magnificent pub. And today that's the very same pub that brings you great hospitality along with that glorious Carlton Draft. What a lovely story. Good friends and good company. You'll find it all at the Victoria Hotel, Pyramid Hill.
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1: 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Did you know legislation requires that trees and other tall growing vegetation must be kept clear of power lines to maintain a safe electricity supply? The tree fellers carry out removal of difficult and dangerous trees and have a 24-hour emergency call out. So phone for a free, no obligation quote 0429 843 992 or 5453 1827.
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1: 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Open Monday to Friday 7:30 till 7 p.m. and Saturdays 8 till 3 p.m. That's Hartwick's Spare Parts, 266 Hammond Avenue, Wagga, or phone 6937 8500. That's 6937 8500. Welcome to Coolack. The Murrumbidgee River is joined by the Tumut River and the Muttama Creek, which wends its way from Cootamundra, not far from the current Hume Highway. Situated some 9 miles from Gundagai, it is arguable that the bank of the Muttama Creek at Coolack was the original site of the legendary dog on the Tuckerbox tale, as opposed to those who argue for the 5-mile theory.
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0: We wrote Stupid Love with two of our favorite writers in town, David Hodges and John Knight, two super talented guys. And we had always wanted to write with David Hodges. We were huge fans of, he had a couple of huge songs that we were massive fans of. And, so when we got there and started to write with him, one thing we really realized is the melodies in that room were pretty crazy that day. He's such a good melody guy, and we all were just throwing out melodies. And we actually wrote it several years ago, and I have always loved this song. And we were talking about songs for this album, and I think Dan was like, man, what's happening with Stupid Love? You know, we haven't thought about that song in a really long time. You know, we thought it was great then, but, you know, obviously we've written so many songs since then, but we went back and listened to the demo, and we just absolutely loved it, and it stood the test of time. So we kind of brought that one out of the archives for this album, because I think it was, and obviously it would have made other albums. We really loved it, but I think it was just
1: Hardwick's spare parts stock the largest range of heavy truck spare parts outside the metropolitan area, with spares for all models including Western Star, Sterling, Freightliner, Mercedes-Benz, and Nissan UD trucks. Hardwick's also stock a huge range of driveline parts to suit all American models, as well as Caterpillar, Cummins and Detroit. Open Monday to Friday, 7:30 till 7 p.m. and Saturdays 8 till 3 p.m. That's Hardwick's Spare Parts, just off the Hume Highway at the Thaguna exit on the north side of Albury, or phone 6049 6000. That's 6049 6000. Why buy it
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5: You got what it takes, you can win. 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
4: The song was written during the course of the filming of the Why Not series. It was a great surprise for me. When I first started filming, I had no intentions of having new music at all. I was petrified of even going there and sharing new music with the public. But through filming the series, I realized that there was one song that I was writing that was really cheering me up.

It was quite challenging filming the series. It was I did a lot of things that were uncomfortable and embarrassing, and I wanted to stick to it. So my cheerleader was the song, and it became just an optimistic arm around my shoulder, saying, "You can do this." It's very positive, very uplifting, and I needed it. If I want to cheer myself up, I just put that song on. So it was a really fantastic experience to get back as the song.

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I'm by myself now, so it's all a new experience, songwriting and recording. It's a new beginning, and it's been scary, but I'm feeling a lot better.

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0: 7.33.
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3: Back in 1849, a Victorian barley farmer began brewing his own beer in a small wooden shack at the back of his farm. 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And today, that's the very same pub that brings you great hospitality along with that glorious Carlton Draft. 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

I work for Mawson's, and they're a fantastic company to work for. 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
2: The next song I want to play is called Lindy. Lindy is the first song that I wrote in this collection of songs. And I'm pretty sure I wrote this song in 2006. And I don't know if you've read, you know, any of the liner notes or not, but that's on the walls. But I wrote this album over time, and I wrote it, like I said, with a lot of it without music. A lot of the songs that I wrote, especially the ones I wrote by myself, I wrote without music. And this was the first one that I wrote like that. And the thing that I'm proudest of about this record is that I did it without a timetable. I did it without any expectations. They were just simple songs that came from the heart. And I was able to really be a storyteller. And that felt really good. You know, and because I felt like I didn't have any boundaries at all. I wasn't writing these songs for to be sure that they were, you know, under 4 minutes, and I wasn't writing these songs to fit anybody's formula but mine and the people that I wrote them about. And I honestly didn't think that anybody was going to hear these songs. I would have never envisioned when I wrote Lindy, I promise you, that I would be sitting here talking about that song, because Lindy was just another brushstroke of my life in the islands that gave it heart and gave it charm. And he was a very sweet soul, but you know, and I never had a real conversation with Lindy. You know, and I don't know that many people that did, really. And just an occasional hello here and there, walking past him. And you know, there was a month there where I would go down on an island, and I would come back and spend 2 weeks on the road, and then I would fly back down for a couple of days, and he was wearing the exact same shirt. You know, he just lived that life, you know, and that was his life. And but you could tell that if you took the time to look into his eyes, you could tell he's a good person. And you could tell that he had a lot of heart, and he had his own story as to why he lived his life the way he did. But the thing that I loved about him is that he loved music. And one night, it was during the Christmas holidays, and I'd spent every, you know, 12 Christmases down there in a row. And this was in 2006, and I was walking past a small street, past a small church, and it had the doors open. And I heard piano music coming from the church. And I just walked through this little gate and walked up to the front steps of the church, and Lindy, of all people, was in there playing piano. And I didn't know he could play piano. But I think that I looked at him in such a different way, because there was something that I saw familiar. I saw this person alone with his thoughts and his music, and was playing from the heart. He didn't know anybody was watching him. And that was the moment that I realized that even though Lindy lived a much different life than I did, that's when I realized that we had more in common than I could have ever have dreamed of. And that's where this next song was born. And I went home that night and sat down and with a legal pad and just started writing the song.

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2: Welcome to Euroa. The name Euroa comes from an Aboriginal word in the old local dialect, meaning joyful. Major T.L. Mitchell camped on the banks of the Sevens Creek at Euroa during his 1836 Australia Felix expedition. The post office opened on the 1st of January 1854 as the township was settled. Euroa's claim to fame is that the bank was robbed by Ned Kelly in 1878. Much of the region's wealth once came from sheep, but now it comes from horse studs.
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There'll Never Be Anyone Else But You is an old Ricky Nelson song. And we were driving along in the car, and nowadays when we have our phones, the kids and I, we all take it in turns of picking a song. So my son will pick a rap song, my daughter will pick an opera song, and then I'll try and pick something different out of my, you know, out of Spotify. And anyway, I played that song, Ricky Nelson, classic song. The kids never even heard of Ricky Nelson. And my son, Conway, actually said, "You know what, Dad? That'd make a really good country song." He said, you should sing that. And so I started to think about it. And

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2: Welcome to Holbrook. The town was originally called Ten Mile Creek, and the first buildings were erected in 1836. A German immigrant, John Christopher Pabst, became the publican of the Woolpack Hotel on the 29th of July 1840, and the area became known as the Germans. By 1858, the name had evolved into the official name of Germantown, though the postal area retained the name Ten Mile Creek. In 1876, the name Germantown was gazetted, and the old name Ten Mile Creek consigned to history. Ten Mile Creek Post Office opened on the 1st of January 1857 and was renamed Germantown in 1875.
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around me, people, there's a story I would tell about a brave young Indian you should remember well. From the land of the Pima Indian, a proud and noble band who farmed the Phoenix Valley in Arizona land. Down the ditches a thousand years, the waters grew Iris people's crops, till the white man stole their water rights and the sparkling water stopped. Now Iris folks were hungry, and their land grew crops of weeds. When war came, Ira volunteered and forgot the white man's creed.

They battled up Iwo Jima Hill, 250 men, but only 27 lived, walked back down again. And when the fight was over, and Old Glory raised, among the men who held it high was the Indian, Arahe.

Ira Hayes returned the hero, celebrated through the land. He was wined and speeched and honored. Everybody shook his hand, but he was just a Pima Indian. No water, no home, no chance. At home, nobody cared what Ira'd done, and when did the Indians dance?

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They let him raise a flag and lower it like you'd throw a dog a bone. He died drunk early one morning, alone in the land he fought to save. 2 inches of water in a lonely ditch was a grave for Ira.

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But his land is just as dry, and his ghost is lying thirsty in the ditch where Ara died.

0: We wrote Keeping Score with Jordan Reynolds, who's a writer on our single Tequila, and one of our favorite writers in town, Laura Veltz, who's absolutely incredible. She wrote one of our favorite songs of all time, Rich, by Maren Morris. But Keeping Score is definitely one of our favorite tunes on the record, and we got to track Kelly Clarkson on it. And for me, just being a music fan and a fan of amazing vocal talent, I got to track Shay on it, who just absolutely sang the heck out of the song. And then to watch him go back and forth with Kelly Clarkson was just... I don't know. I was just, my mind was blown. It was a dream come true. Shay, did you like singing with Kelly Clarkson?
1: Kelly Clarkson is one of the most talented singers in the world. You know, growing up listening to her, and obviously I wasn't too young. I don't want to, she's probably going to be mad at me for saying I listened to her growing up. But she was so talented always, and always looked up to her vocally. So to be able to kind of have that full circle moment of growing up listening to her and being such a fan, and to actually work with her was absolutely incredible. So huge shout out to Kelly for being a part of that song with us. And it was very exciting for me, you know, to watch that come full circle, because hearing the song for the first time was just, you know, it blew me away. So to be able to have such an incredible vocalist on that.
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6: Welcome to Wangaratta. The Wangaratta Festival of Jazz is an annual festival of jazz and blues held in Wangaratta. It has become the premier jazz event in Australia and is renowned internationally. Since its inception in 1990, the festival has grown to include 90 events and over 350 national and international artists performing each year. The Wangaratta Festival of Jazz also hosts the National Jazz Awards, Youth Jazz Workshops, Masterclasses and events throughout Wangaratta and surrounding wine regions. In 1999, the festival won a National Tourism Award and was inducted into the Victorian Tourism Hall of Fame. In 2000, the Wangaratta Festival of Jazz was elevated to a Victorian Hallmark event. The Wangaratta Festival of Jazz began in 1989 as the dream of local business people who wanted to establish a significant festival for their town and region. A festival that would be unique and that would attract many tourists to the area. A feasibility study was commissioned and the study concluded that, although there were numerous festivals in Australia, there was the opportunity to base one on modern and contemporary jazz. As no such event existed in Australia, it was recommended that such a festival be built around an internationally recognised competition. Since its first year in 1990, the festival has demanded uncompromising excellence in performance and a balanced showcasing of all jazz styles. At the core are the National Jazz Awards for Young Musicians.
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0: Back in 1849, a Victorian barley farmer began brewing his own beer in a small wooden shack at the back of his farm. For 15 years he toiled with barley, hops and yeast, trying to ferment that perfect brew. But he never got it right. And then he died. So we bought up the land in Pyramid Hill at a very cheap price and built a magnificent pub. And today that's the very same pub that brings you great hospitality along with that glorious Carlton Draught. What a lovely story. Good friends and good company. 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
1: Welcome to Tarkata. Archibald Watson is one of the most colourful characters in Australasian medical history. The legends surrounding his life may tend to overshadow his achievements as a surgeon and anatomist, but his legacy as a teacher and mentor to generations of Australian surgeons cannot be overestimated. He was born at Tarkata on the 27th of July 1849, the eldest of the four sons of Sydney Grandison Watson. On leaving school, his restless spirit called him in search of adventure in the South Seas, and he took passage in the brig Carl, an ill-fated voyage which was to haunt him for the rest of his life. Arrested on suspicion of kidnapping and murder, he skipped bail and returned in secret to the Upper Murray, while his father arranged for him to flee the country. However, in 1884, Watson had returned to Australia to take up the elder chair in anatomy in Adelaide. Here he built his unrivalled reputation as a teacher and consultant. He later became lecturer in operative surgery and pathologist, and finally surgeon to the Adelaide Hospital. In 1900, he obtained leave from Adelaide to attend the Boer War. He returned to the elder chair in 1902, but a decade later, in 1914, at the age of 65 years, Watson enlisted in the AIF and was sent as chief pathologist to Gallipoli, Lemnos and Egypt. At the end of the war, he returned to Adelaide, retired from his positions, and was succeeded.

0: It's 10:45.
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4: Oh, mate, they're worth a fortune overseas.
5: Not this lot. 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

0: Hartwig's Spare Parts stock the largest range of heavy truck spare parts outside the metropolitan area, with spares for all models including Western Star, Sterling, Freightliner, Mercedes-Benz and Nissan UD trucks. 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That's 5820 7800.
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0: Catch it!
1: Well done, guys. Keep this up. We'll win the under-18s next year. Well done.
2: Hey, well done,
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7: 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That's 02 692 870 34. Welcome to Wangaratta. The Wangaratta Railway Station is on the main railway line between Sydney and Melbourne and is usually served by the V Line services between Melbourne and Albury, as well as a twice-daily CountryLink XBT service in both directions between Melbourne and Sydney. A branch line was commenced in 1873 running east to Beechworth, reaching the town in September 1876, but this was closed in January 1977. Another branch line ran to Bright until its closure. This has since been converted into a cycling and walking track known as the Murray to the Mountains Rail Trail. Another short branch line ran west to the wheat silo located on the north side of the Ovens River at Borehamon. A second rail branch was a narrow gauge line from Wangaratta to Whitfield, constructed during the late 1890s and opened in 1899. The line operated until 1953 and was famous for its special engines imported from Baldwin Locomotive Works in the USA. Some of these locomotives now operate on the Puffing Billy Railway outside Melbourne. Wangaratta is also serviced by a small regional airport, Wangaratta Airport. A city bus service runs every half an hour during the day on weekdays and on Saturday mornings on a route covering Wangaratta's West End, the Business District, Yarrunga, and more recently, Yarrawonga Road.
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0: Hartwig's Spare Parts stock the largest range of heavy truck spare parts outside the metropolitan area, with spares for all models including Western Star, Sterling, Freightliner, Mercedes-Benz and Nissan UD trucks. Hartwig's also stock a huge range of driveline parts to suit all American models as well as Caterpillar, Cummins and Detroit. Open Monday to Friday, 7:30 till 7 p.m. and Saturdays, 8 till 3 p.m. That's Hartwig's Spare Parts, 320 Midland Highway on the Benalla Road, Shepparton, or phone 5820 7800. That's 5820 7800.
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0: The International Trucks brand has a long and proud history in Australia, and now we could be about to see International Trucks return to the local market. And it's likely it'll be Iveco that will be importing and distributing the International Trucks product. Ron Grasso, head of corporate and external affairs for Iveco in Australia, has spoken openly about ongoing negotiations for the local distribution rights for the brand at the launch of the new Iveco Daily 4x4. Mr. Grasso said while a deal with Navistar, the parent company of International Trucks, is yet to be signed, he was hopeful an announcement could be made soon.
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0: We wrote Alcohol You Later with two of my best friends, Sam Sumser and Michael Lawton. And yeah, I was sitting at Loser's Bar in Nashville, and as a songwriter, you're always listening to people talk. And this really southern fella was finishing his beer and telling his buddy goodbye, and he just set his beer down, and I'll never forget. He goes, "All right, buddy, I'll call you later." And it just, I heard Alcohol You Later, and I wrote it down on my phone. And 2 days later, I brought it to the room that day. I said, "I have this idea." And they were, you know, kind enough to go with me on it. We wrote Alcohol You Later in about 2 hours, about, you know, getting a little too tipsy at the bar and calling an ex. You know, we all just kind of went there. We've all been through that experience, and it ended up coming out pretty quick.
1: This song is for Gavin and Audrey. How are you? This one's for you.

0: You were just listening to Johnny Neal with Ice Road Trucker. I hope you're enjoying the show tonight. Thanks for your company. I'll be right back in a minute.
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0: Hi, this is Sean Eisen with you tonight. This is Deep Purple with, well, one of my favourite tracks of theirs. It's called Space Truckin'. Deep Purple, of course, were the band that were famous for the Hammond organ. Had a spinny speaker in the bottom of it to give that wah-wah sound. Amazing.

0: Škoda's Kodiaq is a mid to large size SUV that comes with a choice of engine options. Last week I drove the sporty RS version. 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The RS version has extra features like leather seats that are both heated and ventilated in the front, 20-inch alloy wheels, and matrix LED headlights. 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Wireless smartphone connectivity and charging are appreciated. The RS comes with a more powerful 2-litre turbo petrol engine and a 7-speed direct shift transmission and all-wheel drive traction. 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The Kodiaq RS is better as a 5-seat family SUV, but has 2 extra seats available when needed. 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

0: 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DHH recently added another two new Isuzu F-Series trucks to its fleet after two older Isuzu trucks more than proved their worth. Workshop manager Steve Sorey telling us the company had no qualms about choosing to go with Isuzu again, and he said the Isuzu product is just at home on urban and rural routes. And Mack Trucks has announced an update of the Mack MP8 engine, set to enter production in the US in October and then arrive in Australia next year. The new MP8 engine boasts an up to 8.8% improvement in fuel economy.
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0: 10, 9, 8, 7, etc., etc. This is Overnight Country with Sean Eisen right around Australia. Here's a track that was used in the film Point Break. It's by Rat. It's called Nobody Rides for Free.

0: Kia Seltos was first launched in Australia late in 2019 and became an instant success with its appealing styling, internal space and the usual Kia interior comfort and features. Well, Kia has just released details of the latest upgrade that will arrive later this year. The key highlights include the enhancements to the powertrain design and technology, additional safety and comfort and convenience features, and the Seltos is the second model to feature Kia's telematics system, Kia Connect. The Seltos is available in a choice of two drivetrains with accompanying transmission choice, two engines and four different model variations. It's a slightly complicated choice arrangement, with some vehicles being front-wheel drive and restricted to a particular engine and transmission, and some being all-wheel drive with corresponding choices. However, overall, the Seltos is an excellent urban SUV that sits somewhere between the small and medium SUV segments and comes with Kia's outstanding owner benefit package. More details on pricing will come closer to the last quarter release. This is a Motoring Minute. I'm Rob Fraser.
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0: 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You're tuned into Australia's highest rating overnight program with Sean Eisen.
6: A lawyer dies and goes to the end of a long line at the pearly gates. To his surprise, St. Peter leaves his desk, walks over and greets him warmly. An angel takes the lawyer by the hand, guides him to the front of the line and settles him into a comfortable chair. The lawyer says, "I appreciate all this attention, but what makes me so special?" And St. Peter replies, "Well, we've added up all the hours that you build your clients, and by my calculation, you must be 193 years old.
0: 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Hello, everyone. This is Sean Eisen with you. 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
0: Is it a bird? Is it a plane? Is it a balding middle-aged radio announcer trying to be funny? This is Sean Eisen with you.

0: Sydney-based City Hydraulics say they're happy to recommend the Hino product to other businesses considering a light-duty truck purchase. The mobile hydraulic hose service business runs a fleet of six Hino 300 series trucks, and business owner Grant Wheatley says he wouldn't look anywhere else but Hino into the future. He says the compact size and agile handling gives the company great accessibility to inner city customers while still retaining the same robust operation that is expected of a truck. City Hydraulics switched to the Hino truck after outgrowing the company's previous fleet of Toyota Hiace vans.
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0: Thanks for tuning in to Overnight Country. This is Sean Eisen with you, and I'll be right back after these couple of ads.
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3: Oh, this is James Blundell, and we're all heading for the mighty Tamworth Country Music Festival. It's on for 10 days, climaxing with the Country Music Awards of Australia. We hope to see you there.
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0: Hino is looking to achieve a significant increase in sales of its Hino 300 Series Hybrid in coming months. The diesel electric light duty truck has been offered in Australia for a decade, and in that time the offering has chalked up a very respectable 481 sales. However, Hino reckons the model should be finding more Australian owners and intends to grow awareness of the fuel and emission saving offering through a new marketing campaign. Powered by a 4-litre, 110-kilowatt, 420-newton-metre diesel engine with a 36-kilowatt electric motor, the Hino Hybrid is offered at 8 variants and boasts comparable fuel savings of up to 21%.
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2: 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It's these moments that make up my day, and my Mahindra is there every step of the way.

0: And that was Boys Like Girls. Two is Better Than One, featuring Taylor Swift, of course. I'm not quite sure what they're on about there, what the inner meanings are there. I'm not going to touch it.
1: And this next track is a request for Abby.

0: There will be love. I've actually said it before that this may be the most important song on the album for me. It was the very last song that came together for the album. It's the song that kind of came out of left field a little bit. I had the whole album recorded, all the songs chosen, record company had signed off on it. But I still felt there was a little something missing. This song I've had in my little favourites file, which is where I put all my favourite songs that I listen to when I'm needing some inspiration or motivation or something. And I always thought that one day I'd record this song. It was written by a very good friend of mine, a mate who I have written so many songs with over the last 5 or 6 years, Travis Meadows. And when he wrote it, he sent it to me and I went, wow, mate, this is a beautiful song. One day I'm going to record it. I just didn't know when that day was, up until about 6 weeks ago. And I listened to the song and I went, this is the song. This song I need to put on this album. The words of this song are etched across my heart. It's the words are what I totally believe in and the way that I want to live my life. There Will Be Love is a very personal song. It's really helped me through the personal journey, what I've been going through for the last 12 months as well. And the words say, don't ever give up. The words say, you know, that love is stronger than the silly things we say or the things we do or the regrets that we have. So the way that this applies or resonates within me, you know, in my personal life, is not give up. Don't think that just because something breaks that it can't be fixed, or that, you know, you won't find love again, or a love can't be mended. I really believe in these words, and you know, that's why I wanted it to be the first single and the name of the album, because it's what I want to say to anyone who wants to listen. I want to say, don't give up, because love can come back.
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0: Audi has just launched an updated version of its sports SUV, the SQ5. Powered by a 3-litre V6 turbo diesel engine, it delivers quite healthy performance, driving through the brilliant Quattro system in an 8-speed Tiptronic transmission. It's good for 0 to 100km an hour in 5.1 seconds and tops out at a governed 250km an hour. The major upgrades are focused on improved engine efficiency and the introduction of the latest MMA technology that was introduced in the Q5 range earlier this year. This features a 10.1-inch high-resolution MMI touchscreen display, wireless charging tray for smartphones and wireless Apple CarPlay connectivity. 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The key to the SQ5 is the balance between performance and everyday driving. 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
0: 10, 9, 8, 7, well, etc., etc. This is Overnight Country with Sean Eisen right around Australia.
4: I heard a very good joke the other day, a lot of these pottering about, I guess, over the years. An Irishman, an Englishman and a Scotsman, it always is, isn't it, are in a bar talking about how stupid their wives are. The Englishman says, "My wife must be the most stupid woman in the world. There was a big sale at the supermarket and she bought $500 worth of meat and we don't even have a freezer." The Scotsman said, "That's nothing. My wife went out last week and bought a new car for $30,000, and she can't even drive." And the Irishman said, "You think that's stupid? I went home last week and my wife told me she'd booked herself a 2-week holiday in Spain. I watched her packing a case and she took a whole bunch of condoms with her, and she doesn't even have a penis."
0: A very good morning to our local listeners on Tumblong FM 87.6 at Tumblong, Mount Horeb and Edwardstown. Hey, g'day to everyone out there on the road tonight. You've tuned in to Sean Eisen on Overnight Country. The Tarbilk Winery is more than just fine wines for fine people. 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You can also take a self-guided tour of the historic winery precinct or go for a relaxing walk along the Tarbilk Eco Trails, taking in the wildlife reserve and local wetlands. 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
0: 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This is Sean Eisen with you, and I'm spinning only the best music from, well, I don't know, the 60s, 70s, 80s and all that. I don't know, I picked all this music carefully so that it's only the best.
7: True Believers is real different. I mean, for me, even singing it, when I sing it, I've never sung a song like that. And it's such a defiant song for me. It's just a song of, you know, I'm going to make my life work no matter what you all say or think. You know, and I've lived my life like that for 46 years now. And singing that was awesome. I mean, that was, when we were done with that one, I was pretty disappointed.
8: Hey, y'all, what's up? This is Darius Rucker, and here's my new song, True Believers. It's about just believing in yourself and believing in somebody else.

0: 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Some of the key points include fuel economy improvements of up to 7%, a 40% reduction in AdBlue consumption, and a new crawler for low-speed work, while Mercedes-Benz tell us the new Actros has driver comfort improvements, including sat-nav and inner spring mattresses.
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1: The Australian Trucking Association has told the National Transport Commission that it should push for the abolition of heavy vehicle registration labels. The calls come in an ATA submission to the NTC in regards to the review of the PAYGO system for setting truck and bus charges. Western Australia recently removed the requirement for trucks to have registration labels, saying the move would save time and money for operators in that state. And the ATA Chief Executive, Christopher Mellum, agrees. He says operators should be allowed to pay their registration charges monthly, as this will help operators reduce the cash flow burden of high charges.
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0: Hey, g'day to everyone out there on the road tonight. 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
5: The first song I'd like to introduce to you off of my record Prism is the first song, Roar. Roar is a song I wrote back in March of 2013. It's just a song about standing up for yourself. Sometimes we talk about bullies and having bullies at school. As adults, I think that you can be your own biggest bully. You can be the person that is in the way of your success, whether it's personal or professional. And sometimes you need to find that inner strength. And sometimes that inner strength comes out and it's a roar. So here's Roar.

0: As you are listening to this, I'm driving the current model, D-Max, and as usual, I really like it. I appreciate the power and responsiveness of the 3-litre turbo diesel engine. It's good around town, fairly economical, and great for when you want to go on a longer trip. I averaged about 7.4 litres per 100 kilometres for the 2 weeks I had the ute. 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The X-Terrain is all about the look, with darkened alloys, sports bar, and hard rollover cover for the tub. 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
5: You know, when I was a youngster, I wanted to be an actor. I thought, you know, I saw these movies on the big screen, and I thought, you know, that's me. I could be up there. But unfortunately, well, those dreams were a long time ago, and, you know, time has moved on for me. But, listen, if there's anyone out there has a movie role for, a fat, balding guy with a big nose, let me know. Let me know, because I will be there, definitely. That is the role for me.
0: 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Hi, Sean Eisen with you. Be right back in a couple of ticks, a couple of shakes. Not the bad ticks, the biting ticks, the good ticks. Ticks of a clock.
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Turn it up some. All right, boy. This is her favorite song, you know that, right? 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Oh, she put her beard down. Here she comes, here she comes. Left, left, left, right, left.

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3: Welcome to Benalla. New Zealand's first Labour Prime Minister, Michael J. Savage, was born at Taitong near Benalla in 1872. One of eight children, his father died when he was five and his mother struggled thereafter. He left school and worked as a shop assistant in Benalla at the age of 13. Savage lost his job in the 1890s, depression, and wandered about New South Wales as a farmhand. He went to New Zealand in 1907 and became involved with the union movement and Socialist Party. In the midst of the Great Depression, he became the leader of the Labour Party and the Prime Minister in 1935. Savage's government introduced a social security system in 1938. He died of cancer in 1940 while still Prime Minister.
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Try is a song that I wrote with Drew McAllister and Tamara Stewart. And apparently I always try. Well, that's what I always say whenever anybody gives me a compliment. I was talking with Rod, my producer, one day about the upcoming album, this album, and he said that the songs I'd already shown him were really good. And I said to him, "Well, I try." And Rod said, "Well, why don't you go write that song? You always say that you try," which I do. So I did. I took the idea to...

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1: The song was written during the course of the filming of the Why Not series. It was a great surprise for me. When I first started filming, I had no intentions of having new music at all. But through filming the series, I realized that there was one song that I was writing that was really cheering me up. It was quite challenging filming the series. I did a lot of things that were uncomfortable and embarrassing. 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

0: it's always a big, big, big compliment to hear someone say, I watched you on the show, but I had no idea. You know, I just took a chance to come and see you, and it was so much better than I thought it was going to be. You know, in a way, I guess the expectations were low, and that's kind of almost a downer. But then you think the fact that they were blown away, that's a great thing. And I always take that as a compliment, because maybe they had a little bit of interest because they saw a guy on a TV show and he was coming to play a show nearby, and what the heck, might as well. And then the fact that I put on a great show and really pour my heart into it.
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0: Make It Sweet was pretty unique. We went into the studio with actually no plan. We just had studio time booked, and we went in with
1: school zones. Producers. Drivers must obey the school zone speed limit of 40 kilometers per hour between the school zone and end school zone signs. The school zone speed limit applies on New South Wales government school days and during the times on the school zone sign. School zone hours are normally 8 a.m. until 9:30 a.m. and then 2:30 p.m. until 4 p.m. School zones are enforceable on all New South Wales government school days. These include pupil free days and on the days when non-government schools may or may not be in operation.
2: From July 1, cameras will enforce all seatbelt offences. So if you or your passengers aren't wearing a seatbelt, or wearing one incorrectly, penalties apply.
3: Welcome to Broadford. Broadford is located 72 kilometres north of Melbourne and 216 metres above sea level in the sheep and cattle district of south central Victoria. Interestingly, its emergence as a township was more a result of the northbound traffic from Melbourne rather than the needs of the local farmers. In 1842, the Sunday Creek Inn, named after a nearby stream where the explorers Hume and Hovell camped one Sunday, and Stockyard Inn were built to cater for the passing trade. Blacksmiths and small stores soon appeared and the town was gazetted in 1854, with original allotments selling at £2 apiece. The area between the two inns became the focal point of the village's business and leisure activities.
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came home to Kelly's voice coming out of my machine. 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I played that message three more times, called my buddy Steve. I said, let's go. He said, I'm

0: Back in 1849, a Victorian barley farmer began brewing his own beer in a small wooden shack at the back of his farm. For 15 years he toiled with barley, hops and yeast, trying to ferment that perfect brew. But he never got it right. And then he died. So we bought up the land in Pyramid Hill at a very cheap price and built a magnificent pub. And today that's the very same pub that brings you great hospitality along with that glorious Carlton Draft. What a lovely story. Good friends and good company. 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
3: Welcome to Gundagai. The original European town that was gazetted in 1838 was situated on the right-hand bank of the Murrumbidgee River floodplain, at the place colloquially known as the Crossing Place. This town was hit by several large floods of the Murrumbidgee River. The June 25, 1852 flood swept the town away, killing at least 78 people, perhaps 89, of the town's population of 250 people. It is one of the largest natural disasters in Australia's history. Following an even higher flood in 1853, North Gundagai was redeveloped at its current site on Asbestos Hill and Mount Parnassus, above the river and at South Gundagai on the slopes of Brummies Hill, using pre-existing surveyors' plans. The efforts of Yarri, Jackie, Long Jimmy and one other Indigenous man in saving many Gundagai people from the 1852 floodwaters were heroic. Between them, these men rescued more than 40 people using bark canoes. Yarri and Jackie were honoured with bronze medallions for their efforts and were allowed to demand sixpences from all Gundagai residents. Long Jimmy died not long after his rescues, possibly from the effects of being exposed to the freezing cold and wet conditions. It is claimed that the Gundagai community developed a special affinity with the Wiradjuri people and that the flood and its aftermath was the birthplace of reconciliation.
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My latest single, What Your Love Looks Like. It's all about that intense search for what real love looks like. Not the love you find in catalogues and, you know, that you get when you buy a big diamond ring or a big box of chocolates or a romantic getaway. It's about

0: Back in 1849, a Victorian barley farmer began brewing his own beer in a small wooden shack at the back of his farm. For 15 years he toiled with barley, hops and yeast, trying to ferment that perfect brew. 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So we bought up the land in Pyramid Hill at a very cheap price and built a magnificent pub. 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
3: 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Which means if you're caught speeding or not wearing a seatbelt or helmet, you're in for double the consequences. 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

0: Goodbye Town is another song we wrote with Josh Keir, and I think we just love that, the attitude behind it. I mean, it's in the production. I think if there's one song I would say is my favorite production on the record, mm-hmm. it's got to be Goodbye Town. We had written it a while back, but it kind of got put on the back burner a little bit. We weren't sure how it would come out, and the minute, you know, Paul Worley said, let's just approach it in a completely different way, it just showed itself as one of the front runners of this record. And it's got this anthemic kind of chanting going on behind the chorus, which is kind of cool, but we didn't want it too much in the forefront. It was just something that sits back there that kind of helps drive it, mm-hmm. and again show this guy's anger. And
1: the production, it puts you in a mood. It emotes so much feeling, and you go to that place when you hear it.
0: There's just something about this song that you know, I think people can relate to. It's like when you've been with someone for a long time and you know you're in the same town, everything reminds you of, mm-hmm. of that person, you know.
1: And the outro too, it's like my favorite part of the whole record. He starts like ranting, reminds me of Sting for some reason, or like U2, or you know, Bono, somebody. Like,
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0: G'day, this is Colin Buchanan. You know, we're all heading for the mighty Tamworth Country Music Festival. It's on for 10 days, climaxing with the Country Music Awards of Australia. Hope to see you there.
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2: 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You can also program these numbers into the memory on your telephone and keep a list of the memory buttons close by the telephone. If you cannot do this on your own, ask for help. Locate the water, electricity and gas shut-off points located near the meter of your home and learn how to switch them off safely if you can. If you cannot switch them off safely yourself, you will be able to tell people who come to help you where they are. Work out a safe place to go if there is an emergency, and make sure everyone in the household knows that is the meeting place. If you live alone, tell a neighbour, friend or relative where you will go if there is an emergency, so they know where to find you.

I've loved Neil Diamond for a long time, and I still think his album Hot August Night is one of the greatest live albums of all time. There was a song on there called Solitary Man, and always loved that track. And then Johnny Cash did a really sort of cool version when he was, you know, later on in his career. But yeah, I just, it's one of those songs I've always sort of wanted to record. I love what it stands for. I love, you know, what the song's all about. And, you know, I thought, well, now's my chance. I've got all these classic players here on.

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good as you, we were having a problem writing. Not good as you in particular. We just didn't know what to write that day. And then Shy Carter broke out like his little ukulele and started playing. And then the Will Weatherly put some drums to it, and we just got this like good feel. And then all of a sudden, Taylor Phillips was like, "What about like, girl, I want to be just as good as you." And we were like, "Oh, we like that. Sounds good." So we just ran with it. And then the song we wrote like 45 minutes.

Welcome to the Soul Wisdom Project, the living blueprint of the soul, with me, Shakti Wotatsi, your host. Do you ever feel overwhelmed by your daily life as if something inside you is trying to get your attention? As an international teacher, shaman, and energy healer, I will bring the tools of a lifetime to guide you to explore how to live consciously, awaken your innate wisdom, integrating the design, development, and emergence of your divine blueprint. Each episode blends grounded conversation with multidimensional insight, guiding you to release old patterns, align with your higher intelligence, and live awake, aware, and fully present. The Soul Wisdom Project with me, Shakti Wotatsi, starts now. Welcome, welcome, welcome to another episode of the Soul Wisdom Project. I'm super excited to be with you today, because the topic of today's show is something that I breathe and live with every day. It's been a challenge for many years of my life. And it is really what's at the bottom of the question: what if you have lived this before? And this is a profound topic that can go in a million directions. And I hope that today's conversation can help you gain some clarity about where you're in your life, those awarenesses you're having in this crazy and wonderful moment on earth, and also to help you understand that yearning that you have inside. Why is it there? And I'm hopeful that I will bring you tools for you to be able to use them and live more of that beautiful life that you're meant to be, that life that you're yearning to live, and to really express all of who you are. So let's dive right in. You can see, if you're not in a podcast, you will see that I have an odd background today, and it's on purpose. It's a background, for those of you who are not seeing it, that has some columns as if you were in an Egyptian temple, and at the very end, there's a door and it's filled with light and with some sacred geometry. And I chose a background, which is rare for me to use a background, because I wanted the background to hold the frequency for this conversation. This conversation about the fact that what we do, what we be, who we are, what we think is real and tangible may not be quite so, may be actually us as souls having an earthly experience, and truly our multidimensional beingness is really what's only truth. And I want to bring forth this concept that truly we are in a virtual game. And the topic of today's show came because last week, I think, I was taking a shower, and, you know, showers and cooking time and driving time are those times when we go into a special of a trance mode. It's like you're cooking and chopping veggies, and you're not really into chopping veggies. So your mind is busy doing a task that you know very well how to do, as is driving, as is taking a shower, for example. And so there's room for that inside of the higher self to come forth. And I began laughing because I thought, well, what if really we're living a simulation? Like, I'm sure you've heard around, this is a simulation. And now that AI is coming forth and is coming forth and fast and furious and being embedded everywhere, well, now we will have a simulation of a simulation inside a simulation. And I'm like, oh my God, I don't think that my mind can take all of that craziness in. And so I'm like, this is something we have to have a conversation about. And that's why today is about the fact that we are spiritual beings having a human experience, and that we are truly multidimensional, and that oftentimes we can see that in very simple things, even if you are not taking those as such. So today, I'm hoping you're going to really walk away with that clarity about having that spiritual experience on earth, on this cosmic bodysuit,
and this Earth school, and how time works, and how you may be having multiple lifetimes simultaneously. I know, crazy concept. And how the yearnings, the memories, the longings you have are key for you. And I want you, especially, to be able to walk away with what to do with all of that. We have been here before. We have been here on Earth, and most likely we have been here on the universe in many other planets. And I realize that this conversation may be a little bit out there for you. So I'm inviting you to open your mind and say, what if? Let's listen to Crazy Shakti and what if? What if what she's saying has something that is true? And I'm inviting you to listen with your whole being, with your body, with your mind, with your intellect, and to see what resonates with you. Because when somebody is speaking a truth that you are not necessarily in your mind saying, oh, yeah, that's true, your whole being knows that the words coming through are true. Sometimes, if you are a kinesthetic person, kinesthetic means that you feel life in your body in the senses that are like tactile and like touch, because some of us are more visual, and so we see things in our inner mind or inner eye. Some of us are more auditory, and so we hear words, we hear thoughts. So if you are more kinesthetic, if you process reality and get information also through your body, your somatic responses, you may have chills as I speak. You may have goosebumps as I speak. And know that those are your beingness recognizing the words I'm putting out there. If you're more auditory or visual, you may have similar experiences of seeing me and just knowing or hearing to the words I'm saying and just knowing that they ring true to you or that you've heard them before. Or maybe you're fully into this conversation and you already know you have lived before on Earth and you already know that you've had experiences or memories about past lives. And this conversation is for you too, because I'm going to take it all the way. So the question on the table is, what if you've lived this before? This earth, this experience, this earth mostly, right? On this earth. And this brings multiple questions, and we could take this conversation in so many paths, and I think I may take more than one show to take it in many paths. But let's start with the hypotheses. Let's accept this hypothesis that we are a soul having an experience on Earth. As such, we are multidimensional beings. We're not just humans. We're not just the skin that you see. And as you've heard before, if you're following the show, we have several energetic bodies. We're like this big and more, and we can expand into more. And that's our energy field going beyond what we see as the denser matter, which is the skin, which is also energy, just moving very slowly. And the fact that there's a huge spirit, which is this cosmic universal creation force, and we are just a tad of that huge source, and it's having an experience, and we call that tad, that little aspect, we call it soul. And that soul is here playing, learning, and when we come down to earth, when we decide, okay, I'm going to incarnate. Why that word? It comes from Latin. It means incarnare, incarnate. Carne means meat, in body, incarnate. So as we decide to come into
the body, we actually have a beautiful team with whom we plan this journey, this school, the lessons we're here to learn. And we have this team made of higher aspects of ourselves, made of our divine team, our other teachers of us, and loving beings that we've incarnated with before, and beings from many realms and from also off-planet existences beyond what's known as the veil. And we plan everything. And I've spoken about this before in the show. And so you plan a road and you plan certain milestones that you are always going to hit. You're going to hit those milestones. And regardless of the choices you make, you may go path A, path B, path C, path D, whatever. But if one of the lessons you wanted to learn on Earth was, let's say, to have a loving relationship, that is fulfilling. But to get there, you have to learn and release some of the traumas that you're bringing from past lives, past experiences on Earth. Then you will meet those people to help you get there. And let's say you're done and you're ready to meet that soulmate, that person that you really are ready to have that beautiful experience. And the person comes into your life and you don't recognize each other. Either you recognize them, but then don't remember the agreement, or vice versa. And like two ships in the middle of the ocean, you keep going in your routes and you miss it. You miss that opportunity. Well, don't worry, because that is one of those milestones. You said, I'm going to have this experience regardless. Therefore, person B, soulmate, is going to come along. And let's say again, you don't recognize each other. Well, off you go. Don't worry. Person C is going to come along until you remember, and then you're going to have the experience. So, doesn't that make you relax a little bit? Like, okay, so you can't mess it up, really. Not a lot. You can mess it up quite a bit if you keep messing it up, right? But in the end, you will get there if you keep at it and you keep moving through the process. So the first thing about

side because you carry these codes, then you know that there's memories pulling up and that tell you, oh, that vibrates with me. I should follow that path. They're what I call the cosmic breadcrumbs. And the cosmic breadcrumbs are really indicating the path for you. Because as you come into this body in this lifetime, you have chosen this type of body, tall, short, culture, tribe, languages, continent, country, skin colors, eyes, curly hair, long hair, or flat hair, whatever it is. And you've chosen this because for this lifetime, you've chosen this earth lineage. And when I mean this earth lineage, I mean this family, the great, great, great, great, great grandparents, and then the great, great, great grandparents, and then the great grandparents, and then your mother, your father, yourself, your siblings, and your future lineage. And you've chosen that, and therefore, through that biology, you get this body, which is by design too. The body is here to hold you and to be part of the team that you have on Earth. Our bodies are always wanting what's best for us. And we've spoken in other shows about how when we get disease, lack of ease, lack of harmony, is our bodies telling us, hey, you've veered off path, you've gotten lost. But this is a huge topic we can unpack in another conversation. So for now, let's just remember the body wants what's best for you, even when it doesn't seem like or feel like or look like, because you are getting sick or whatever it is, the body's not letting you do what you're wanting to do. So the first question to ask yourself is, why is it that I'm being stopped in what I want to do? Maybe you've veered off path, and so the body is stopping you from veering off path, and it's helping you course correct. So here we have one part of the conversation. The other part of the conversation is that we've also chosen to come to Earth at this time, at this momentous, insane, wonderful time where ascension is happening, and when there's a crumbling, literally a crashing more than a crumbling, of old systems and structures, because a new world, a new Earth, a new order is ready to be birthed, and that can only be done with every one of us doing our part. This is no longer some big hero is going to come save us. We are the heroes of the story, each one of us. And we're not meant to be doing it alone, and we need help, and we need to find our tribe so that we feel safe and we can gather our forces when we need to breathe, like any hero needs to take a moment and recover energy before going back into battle. So do we, because life is challenging lately. And we've all been here, right? We're all here. We all feel and see these challenges. So there's this story about where are we in time? And that's why I want to bring time and add it to the equation. Time as a linear construct is only here on Earth, where we have the three-dimensional experience. The linear construct that is time is really simply because we are on 3D. If we want to go from point A to point B, there's no way other than walking there or driving there or flying there or sailing there. And as we do that, time passes. So it's time and space. But what if we can bring our minds to understand, which is really difficult to understand, the concept that time is really not linear? And my gosh, physicists have been speaking about this forever and a day. Thank you for the theory of relativity, Einstein, who began bringing this concept. Well, what if time is envision this enormous mass of water, like a big

0: big lake.
1: And imagine every droplet in that lake being one point in time. And imagine that the droplets on the surface are this time, where you are right now listening to me. Well, that would mean that in that mass of water in the depths of the lake, there's droplets of you being in a lifetime in Greece and in a lifetime with the natives of First Nation of some country, or that you've been in the prehistoric times, or you've been a cave woman, or you've been in Egypt. And every drop in that pond or in that lake or in that ocean is a moment in time that you have been on Earth, because linearly you say you have been, but what if you're actually in there right now and you can tune into that time? Bring life, past life regressions, right? Past life regressions. So I've studied past life regressions with Brian Wise, who is an amazing teacher. And if you don't know of him, Brian Wise, Weiss, I recommend you buy the book, Many Lives, Many Masters, is an amazing book. It's quite old now, but it's his story of how he discovers past lives. And it's a wonderful book. I really recommend it. So moving on with this past lives, I can tell you that I speak about this with such vehemence because I've had memories. And when I studied past life regressions with him, the first ever time that he guided the group into a past life regression, I was concerned. I'm like, oh, maybe I won't be able to go anywhere. I won't remember anything. And I'll just, you know, be here and whatever. So I surrendered to the experience and I was transported into a lifetime in Scotland. This was my first ever past life regression. And in the guidance, he guides us to look at our hands, our feet, our clothing. Where are we? Who are we with? It's fascinating how real that is. It's more real than if you are having a dream. It's as real as if you are remembering being out for dinner with your friends yesterday. That's how real it is. And I saw myself in that life, in that past lifetime. I was male, in a male body. I could see the details of my hands, the veins on my hands, the hairs, the blonde hairs on my hand. I could see how I was dressed. I could see my feet, the mud in on my toes. And I could sense, feel, and know that in that lifetime, I was married to this woman who is the soul in this lifetime of my husband. Whew. And that one of our, we had one son and is my youngest son in this lifetime. And it was such an emotional journey, such an emotional journey, that when we came back into the room, I was stunned, because it was as if I had been with them in the other room 2 days ago. It wasn't like this foreign concept or diluted idea that I had been there. The details I saw, the information, the feeling, just like when you are in the living room and you're kind of snoozing and your son or your husband or your mom or somebody you love comes into the room and you have your eyes closed and you know who the person that comes into the room is, because you can sense. Each one of us carries such an essence that with our eyes closed, we can sense who that other person is. That's how you know in a regression who is this person you are meeting in the regression. So as we open up to this possibility, then we also have to understand that we've had, for the most part, at least 700 lifetimes on Earth. And for the ones that are more evolved, we've been here at least, and I put myself in that category, no, I'm not trying, I'm joking, but we've been here at least 900, 1,000 lifetimes. So you cannot possibly remember all 1,000 lifetimes. Not possible. It would be crazy. Can you imagine if you have to have a recollection of a thousand different lifetimes and things that happened and the sufferings that happened in a thousand lifetimes. It would be insane. So what we do is that, as I said earlier, we bring a plan for this lifetime. And in this blueprint, that's the famous divine blueprint, we choose that we are going to heal things that we didn't finish healing in past lifetimes. And therefore, we can have access to memories, especially specifically of those lifetimes that had the issues that we are here to finally resolve. Does that make sense? So what I'm saying is that you're not going to have access to all 100, 1,000 lifetimes or 800 lifetimes because it would be crazy. So you are prepared to be able to access memories of lifetimes that are related to what you're here to heal, learn, and grow from, and become who you're here to become. The same way in which you would have access to childhood memories. Just the same way in which you remember that when you were three, you were yelled at and that created a feeling of inadequacy. Well, you can remember that in that lifetime, in the 1800s, something similar happened and your husband abandoned you and you have feelings of inadequacy and whatever. So that's how that works. And as you begin to open up to that, more and more of that information comes forth. And sometimes you need to go and work with somebody like myself or somebody else who opens up that aspect in the multidimensional field and can tell you many things about what's happening beyond the veil. Now, beyond that, so sorry, let's wrap up that. In this moment, therefore, you're here on a path that has a personal journey, a personal growth journey, healing, releasing trauma, growing, becoming more of who you are. And when I say becoming more of who you are, I mean literally let go of the conditionings that is, all of the conditioning that are, not is, that are keeping you playing small, that are holding you back from truly expressing your authentic, beautiful self in all of its glory. And many of us have a path that we're going to be doing that individually as we interact one-on-one with the world because we designed it that way. And some of us have it in a one-to-many, one-to-the-tribe, one-to-the-collective. Clearly, I'm one-to-the-collective because I have this role of teaching, of sharing. It's part of why I'm here. I'm very aware of that. And as we move through our lives, because we chose this moment on Earth, we're also here on a bigger timeline, which is the timeline of what's happening to Earth and to humanity. And we're going to go into a break in a moment, but before we go to the break, I'm going to tell you again that that's why I chose the background that I have today, which has this big, beautiful, golden lit doorway behind me to signify both the doorways to the other dimensions, so the multi-dimensional veils, but also the doorways that we step through while we're living here on Earth and how they relate to our experience on Earth. So when we come back, we're going to address the access to the multi-dimensionalities, the doorways we step through, and then how come those desires, those yearnings, and everything you feel are really here for you, and how to harness the power of that information? So we're going to take that back right after the break. We're going to take a break now. Thank you. Hi, I'm Shakti Bukhatsi. In August 2027, I'm inviting you to join me in Luxor, Egypt, where a total solar eclipse will cast 6 minutes of sacred darkness over one of the most powerful lands on Earth. I'll be there guiding an initiation journey at the exact convergence of the solar eclipse and a few days later, the Lion's Gate portal on 8-8, a moment of profound alignment, activation, and transformation, the start of a new era for humanity. If you feel the pull, if you know you're here for something more, this is your invitation to step beyond the ordinary and into a once-in-a-lifetime experience. We'll walk through ancient temples, gather in sacred ceremony, and cross a cosmic threshold together. Something that won't happen again in your lifetime. For over 40 years, I've been preparing for this moment. I've guided transformational journeys around the world, including a deeply sacred pilgrimage to Egypt in the year 2023. I know this land, I know its power, and I know why you are being called there now. Registration closes June 30th, 2026, and early bird pricing ends May 30th, 2026. You can go to my website, theawakenpath.com, and right there on the homepage, go to the Golden Threshold and sign up for this moment. Your soul already knows. And welcome back after this pause. We've been talking about this conversation about what if you've been here before, what if you've been and done this before, and how we truly are in a body that is not random. We chose this body, we chose this lineage, we chose this time on Earth, and that's fundamental to understand. We spoke a little bit about time and how we interpret time and how we can really take a new look at what time is, not this linear construct, but actually a thing that happens everywhere and everywhere at the same time, like this wobbly thing. And that really opens us into a myriad of possibilities. And one of them is this aspect that there's multiple dimensions or timelines. People have been using this word a lot, timelines. And also the fact that, yes, we can access that information, the information that is in the field through the ability of moving beyond the veil. And we all have, by the way, every human being is born with the wiring or the biology to access the beyond the veils, but many of us have closed that through conditioning or through never being taught how to do it. And many of us here and now today, like myself, are fully open in their ability to channel and to access the multidimensional aspects of our being and the perceived pasts and potential futures and also past lives and help you access that. What matters about that is that beyond our own experiences that, as we mentioned, are part of who we are so that we can carry that as acumen, both in the negative and in the positive. So traumatic experiences will have us either repeat them and attract more of the same or heal them so that we can be free and move into a more broader expression of who we are. And we are doing that in a linear aspect on 3D, but we're also now being able very much to access the other dimensions, especially 4 and 5D. And many others, really. And there are doorways in this timeline that you are, that when you are aware they are coming, that they're approaching you or you're approaching them, depending upon the perspective, is time coming towards you or are you going towards time? But in the end, it's the same. If you are aware that this is a doorway of we call them portals, right? A porta in Latin means door. In Italian, porta means door. In Spanish, puerta means door. So portal means a doorway, okay? So if we are aware of these doorways, then we can use that moment in time to step through the threshold of that doorway with intentionality and truly access another reality for ourselves. This may sound up in there, but I'm being very practical. I'm meaning another reality, as in you truly can begin co-creating with the universe with more awareness of what you're doing and how you're doing it. And if you remember either last episode or two episodes past, I've spoken about the aspect of manifestation that is not normally told. And if you watch that episode, it expands on this that I'm saying right now. But for now, to keep going in this conversation about portals and doorways, we also have vortices. And I differentiate, I think most every spiritual teacher or guide out there does the same differentiation. So we speak about a vortex when we're talking about a doorway or a portal that is physically on a place on land. So we call them vortexes because what is a vortex? It's something that twirls, a vortex of energy, right? And in these places on Earth where there are vortexes of energy, the energy literally swirls like that. If you can see it, you see it. For example, in Sedona, for those of you that have been to Sedona, or you can Google Sedona and look, the plants through the vortexes in Sedona are literally all twisted in and of themselves. You can see a tree growing in a spiral form because the tree is standing on the vortex and the energy is having the tree grow in that spiral form. So, for the purpose of this conversation, and to be clear, we're going to say a vortex is about an energy doorway on the land, anywhere. And there's vortexes that are well known, like Sedona or Egypt or Mount Shasta or a million more, Hawaii, many places in Hawaii. And there's vortexes in land that are not necessarily well known. They could be anywhere, even in your garden, you may have one and you're not aware of. And then we speak about doorways and portals and gateways of time when is a moment on our life that some things are happening cosmically at a cosmic level with planets, and we say that's a doorway. For example, very well-known doorways, known doorways are eclipses. Eclipses are times where Earth, the Moon, and the Sun align in perfect formation, and we have full moon eclipses when the full moon is having the full reflection of the sun rays and the Earth steps in the middle and obscures the light of the sun that gets to the moon. And then we have eclipses that are solar eclipses, solar of the sun, and that is when the sun and the Earth are aligned, and the moon steps in the middle and obscures the ability of the Earth to have the sunlight. And eclipses are historically known for moments in which things shift. It's almost, well, it's not almost, it is literally as if Creator is turning the big switch of the light off and then on and does a reset at a certain level. And that doorway in this background that I'm using reflects that moment. This time around, we're coming to huge, very clear portals for humanity. And we have a full solar eclipse this year on August the 12th, 2026. It's going to be seen in south of Spain, traversing areas of of the United Kingdom up through Greenland, I believe, and then up over the Arctic through Russia, like a little curve there. And it's in the zodiac sign of Leo. It's at the time known as the Lion's Gate portal, and it's a very potent moment in time. And it is a preparation for us. And I'm going to have a whole conversation about this next time because it's very broad. And then a year from now, a year from that solar eclipse, we're going to have another solar eclipse also on August 2nd of the year 2027. And it's also in Leo, it's also through Lionsgate portal, and it is peaking through Egypt, Luxor to be specific, the Mediterranean. There's a curve there, and it's going to be lasting 6 minutes and 23 seconds, which is the longest eclipse of the century, of this lifetime. Eclipses normally last about 2 minutes, 2 minutes and some. And part of what my guidance has been saying and telling me to share is that it's going to be during that eclipse in 2027 that humanity is going to have a huge reset and we're going to quantum leap into a new order. Things are going to keep going in acceleration up until then. And we have to prepare, we have to do the work in our own lives, getting all those cosmic breadcrumbs that are coming our way, understanding why they are here, what is it that I'm meant to do, so that when that threshold comes, we can leap and we are not getting hurt. Because if we don't do the work, we're not going to be able to move through this energetic. And it is because of this that I'm offering a lot of support. I will do this year during Lionsgate a free Lionsgate activation for all of you that want to come. If this is something you want, make sure you follow me so that you can have that information when it's available. I'm doing an activation on a monthly basis so that you can really get the support as you go. I'm offering a lot of support to get us all there on time. So I'm showing these two big portals because they're enormous, but there's many. Any and every new moon is one of these thresholds. Any full moon is one of this thresholds. The equinoxes, the solstices, the midsummer, all of these moments where Earth moves through the cosmos and there's a special alignment of the Earth and the Sun and the planets, or when there's many of these astrological setups, like what happened when Neptune and Saturn came together, like they hadn't been together in 6,400 years. Yes, 6,400 years. Like I said in one of the earlier episodes, too, when they were at 0 degrees of Aries, initiating a huge new cycle for humanity. These are all doorways, and these are all doorways, each with their own energetic, and each energetic supports us in different ways. And that's why it's important to understand, okay, so what is this energy that is coming with the portals? So the solar eclipses that I discussed, we're going to talk about that next time. It's a whole conversation. The past new moon that we had on Saturday, this Taurus new moon that we've just passed, this grounding, challenging energetic we just moved through. There's so much to say about each one of these, and we can use them to support us in our journey. Which brings us to, well, what is my journey? And I know, because I work in groups and I work individually, one of the biggest hurts and pains and soul yearnings that people are having right now is, why am I here? What am I meant to be doing here now? What is it that I'm meant to be doing? All kinds of questions about this question, all versions of this same question. And that's why right now I want to give you tips for you to dig in and understand better what is it you're meant to be doing here and why you're here now at this time of Earth. First of all, I want to say to you, if you're one of these people right now with that yearning, I want to say, wonderful, bravo, because that's exactly the last step into fully getting into the perfect course for you for your life. And I've been there about, well, no, let's say I've been there my whole life, and I finally figured out part of why I'm here now about 10 years ago. And I remember how painful it was to keep asking and not getting clarity about the reason why I am here on Earth at this time. And at the time is why I was here on Earth at that time. So the first thing I learned is that that longing that you have to understand why you're here, that longing that you have to know what you don't even know what it is you want to know. You just know. You have a leaning into kind of energy, and you can't explain what that longing is. And sometimes that longing is about wanting to be in a certain place. Sometimes is a longing that is a knowing, and it arrives before the thought can really make sense of it. It's something that you just know that there's something you're meant to do, and you don't know exactly what it is. There's people that you meet and you feel, oh my God, they feel like family. I feel like I've known you my whole life. Bingo, soul tribe. You've met souls that are part of your soul family. And souls that are part of our soul family are like coming home. It's so wonderful. So all of these are tuning into that purpose, the reason why you're here. And the soul recognizes those places on earth that feel like home, if even when you've never been there. For example, I took a group to Egypt in the year 2023, and it was crazy because Egypt helps you work with the shadow part of you, and obviously the shadow part of everybody in the group. So you can imagine that having a group in Egypt, we were 12 of us, and everybody's dealing with their own shadow, including myself, because I'm not exempt. And I'm trying to, like, keep the group in harmony as we are going to the different temples, which are bringing up a lot more of that stuff. I had never been to Egypt in this lifetime at the time, but I had had memories and past life regressions of two lifetimes in Egypt I knew of. When we visit the first temple that we visit at the time, Abu Simbel, I hadn't had a lifetime memory of anything related to it. And I enter the temple, and I'm washed by this grief, and I'm folded in two, crying. Like, I can't even walk through the temple, and the people are there. My group is there, and thank God I had an Egyptologist with us, and he's leading people around, and I'm like moving to a corner of the temple and sitting on the ground and like allowing the grief to come through. And I'm saying, what is this? What is this? What is this? And so I am very clearly informed that I was this concubine of the pharaoh. And oh wow, I can't even believe the memories are coming. And I'm thinking, oh, this is my mind telling me this. This is my mind. So I don't say anything about this. I keep it inside. This is like the second day in the tour. Okay, so we keep going, the tour keeps going, and at some point, it was like a 20-day tour. So two-thirds into the tour, we go to the Valley of the Kings, which is where the pharaohs' tombs are. And then we go to the Valley of the Queens, where there's tombs of the wives of the pharaohs and important concubines and stuff. So we happen, one of the tombs that was open and available happened to be one of the ones that I had the regression for. So that was already weird because there's only like three tombs available at a time, and they rotate them through the year. You can't visit all of them, the ones you want. So this one is open. So I enter the tomb, and again, I'm like overwhelmed. And another person in the group is receiving information to support me. And so she takes me into one of the little rooms and locks the door, pretending to be taking pictures so that I can be in that room and do whatever process I have to do. And then when we go back to the bus, she turns around and she says, "I meant to tell you that yes, what you're remembering is true. Yes, you were this person." And that blew my mind because I hadn't told anybody and I wasn't owning it. And she's like, "I'm meant to be the courier telling you that this is real." And when this happens, it's powerful. And then on another temple, I had had a recollection that I had been an oracle for that pharaoh in the temple of Dendera at the time. And again, this time I knew of it. I had several journeys into past lives remembering this, and we get there. And again, I am overwhelmed by the energy and I can't even walk. I'm dizzy. I'm going to faint. It's wild. And that's why, because of this and many, many, many, many, many other experiences I've had that were amazing and so real, I can tell you this is real. This is my reality. This is how I work. I can access the other dimensions and I can help you understand that too. If you want, if you're needing more clarity on your path, make sure that you contact me on my website or you book directly from my website, theawakenedpath.com, a multidimensional reading, and I can take you there. But the patterns of this lifetime, what's important is that they make sense. So yearnings you have, desires you have, inklings you have, all things that seemingly come out of nowhere, treasure them. They're guiding you. Those are the cosmic breadcrumbs. If you are yearning to visit a place, you are meant to visit that place. If you are yearning to study something, to knit, paint, dance, whatever it is, whatever yearnings are coming, they're not random. They are there because your soul is reminding you that that is part of your soul's path and you're meant to move through that. And another tip that is key, and please remember this, the soul knows the way through joy. If you're not feeling joy, you are not on your soul's path. It's that simple. It doesn't matter what you're doing. You can feel joy crunching numbers. You can feel joy being a mom. You can feel joy being just single and just traveling around the world, whatever it is you want to do, if that brings you joy, that's what your soul is here to do. Because some souls are here to relax because they have had such gruesome past lifetimes that they're here to have a joy ride and not to be doing the hard work. And that's enough. And that's okay too. But make sure you don't think you're here to have a joy ride if you're not, if you're here to do work because we need you and we need to have you doing what you're here to be doing, not just la la land and not doing what you're meant to be doing. So I do want to let you know that I have a handout called the Soul Embodiment Map. And it is truly to help you understand how your soul is embodied in your body. And you can download it on the description of this video. And it helps you to tune into ways in which you're fully embodied and ways in which your body and your soul are indicating if things are aligned or things are not aligned. I invite you to download it. It's also on my website. So you can also go to theawakenedpath.com if you're listening to this and you're walking as a podcast and you can want to come back to it and you don't remember where it was. My website, theawakenedpath.com, which for now I'm sure and I'm hoping that you've saved somewhere so you can come to it oftentimes and you can download it through the gifts. Voice on the menu and download the Soul Embodiment Map. As we approach the end of today's conversation or today's talk show, I want to reunite, let's say, bring it all together for you, this conversation we've had. You are a multidimensional being. You've been here before. When you, I should say before going into the bringing it all together, one aspect I forgot to mention is that deja vu. And that's in line with all the things we were saying. When you meet somebody or you've been in a place and you feel, I've been there before, that's probably information about past lifetimes. You either met that person in a past lifetime or you've been in that location in a past lifetime. Deja vus are one of the strongest and most common experiences of this incarnation journey that we're on this game that is life on Earth. And bringing it all together, we are multidimensional beings. We program our lives with our divine team and with the support of our soul tribe, and we ensure that we mark certain points along the way that no matter if we make all the wrong decisions, if we forget to recognize all the right people, we are still going to pass through that milestone, because that milestone is key and crucial for my experience in this lifetime, so that this experience is not wasted, since incarnation is not simple, easy, and it requires a lot of courage and it requires a lot of stamina, especially because part up until now, because this is changing, but up until now, part of the agreement was when you incarnate, you're going to pass through the barred going in and through the barred going out. And when you're going through the barred going in, you are being swiped clean of all memories and all knowings of why you're going to Earth, so that you're really landing with a blank slate, and you have no idea what you're here, why you're here, who are these people, and all of that stuff. And new souls that are coming to Earth will not have this, but you've had this. So you've come to Earth, you have this divine team that you've agreed upon what this path is. You can access all dimensions beyond this perceived reality. We all are wired to access that. If you are not able to do it for yourself, you can work with somebody that can. There's many, many out there that can. I can too help you if you wish. And that yearning you have of understanding why you're here, what you're here for, is guidance. It's your soul indicating the path. Remember that the people you meet, the places you go, the places that are calling you to go, the teachers that are calling you to learn with them, these are all parts of soul tribe and places you've been that you need to go, and people you need to connect with. This is all information that your soul is tuning into. And as such, these are the ones that you have to pay attention to. Use them like the soul crumbs or cosmic crumbs, just like Hansel and Gretel, to find your way. Lean into that and don't discard that yearning. Don't discard that information, that questioning, that thing that is asking you to lean in. And remember that the soul recognizes the path through joy. If joy is not there, you're veered off path. And I do invite you to contact me to go deep with any of these topics on my website, theawakenedpath.com. Under contact me, you can send me a note and we can go from there. And there's many things you can access directly from my website, like, especially for today, a multidimensional reading. I thank you so much for being here. I'm passionate about this topic, as you can probably tell. It's been a pleasure to have the opportunity to share this with you. Much love and light. Thank you for joining me, Shakti Botazzi, on the Soul Wisdom Project, remembering the living blueprint of the soul. 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
1: 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For all your domestic recycling. Why buy it when you can hire it? Did you know legislation requires that trees and other tall growing vegetation must be kept clear of power lines to maintain a safe electricity supply? The tree fellers carry out removal of difficult and dangerous trees and have a 24-hour emergency call out. 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

0: 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Their number is 1300 655 06.
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2: Welcome to Tarkata. Tarkata is the birthplace of former Grand Slam champion tennis player Tony Roche, the son of a local butcher. A left-hander, Roche had a successful singles and double career and won 12 Grand Slam men's doubles tournaments. He made his final Grand Slam appearance at the Australian in 1979, losing in five sets in the third round to Colin Dibley. After retiring, Roche coached Ivan Lendl, Pat Rafter and Roger Federer to several Grand Slam titles. He was also the coach of the Australian Davis Cup team for several years.

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3: You got what it takes, you can win. 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
2: The song was written during the course of the filming of the Why Not series. It was a great surprise for me. When I first started filming, I had no intentions of having new music at all. I was petrified of even going there and sharing new music with the public. But through filming the series, I realized that there was one song that I was writing that was really cheering me up.

So it was quite challenging filming the series. It was I did a lot of things that were uncomfortable and embarrassing, and I wanted to stick to it. So my cheerleader was the song, and it became just an optimistic arm around my shoulder, saying, "You can do this." It's very positive, very uplifting, and I needed it. If I want to cheer myself up, I just put that song on. So it was a really fantastic experience to get back as the songwriter.

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I'm by myself now, so it's all a new experience, songwriting and recording. It's a new beginning, and it's been scary, but I'm feeling a lot better.

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my daddy left home when I was three, and he didn't leave much to Ma and me. Just this old guitar and an empty bottle of booze. Now, I don't blame him cause he run and hid, but the meanest thing that he ever did was before he left, he went and named me Sue. Well, he must have thought that it was quite a joke, and it got a lot of laughs from lots of folks. Seems I had to fight my whole life through. Some gal would giggle and I'd get red, and some guy'd laugh and I'd bust his head. I tell you, life ain't easy for a boy named Sue. Well, I grew up quick and I grew up mean. My fists got hard, my wits got keen. Roamed from town to town to hide my shame. But I made me a vow to the moon and stars, I'd search the honky-tonks and bars and kill that man and give me that awful name.

Sue. Well, I knew that snake was my own sweet dad from a worn-out picture that my mother had. And I knew that scar on his cheek and his evil eye. He was big and bent and gray and old, and I looked at him and my blood ran cold. And I said, my name is Sue!

we crashed through the wall and into the street, kicking and a gouging in the mud and the blood and the beard. I tell you, I've fought tougher men, but I really can't remember when. He kicked like a mule and he bit like a crocodile. I heard him laugh and then I heard him cuss, and he went for his gun to pull mine first. He stood there looking at me and I saw him smile. He said, son, this world is rough, and if a man's gonna make it, he's gotta be tough. And I know I wouldn't be there to help you along. So I give you that name and I said goodbye. I knew you'd have to get tough or die. And it's that name that helped to make you strong. Yeah. He said, now you just fought one hell of a fight, and I know you hate me and you got the right to kill me now, and I wouldn't blame you if you do. But you ought to thank me before I die for the gravel in your guts and the spit in your eye, cause I'm the that named you Sue. What could I do?

And if I ever have a son, I think I'm gonna name him Bill or George, anything but Sue. I'm telling you.

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4: 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Submarine Otway was the second of six submarines built for the Royal Australian Navy at Scott's Shipbuilding and Engineering Company, Greenock, Scotland. The Otway was laid down in Scotland on the 29th of June 1966 and launched on the 29th of November 1966. It was commissioned on the 22nd of April 1968. These O-class Oberon boats were considered among the very best of the conventional submarines in the world, being very quiet and stealthy when diving and almost undetectable when on patrol. During the years following the change of name from Germantown to Holbrook,

0: Otway's Fin in 1995, a submarine working party was formed to investigate ways of obtaining a real submarine and overseeing its erection. Finance was the biggest stumbling block. Several thousand dollars were raised by public-spirited people and organisations who believed in the project. Then, out of the blue, came the amazing gift of $100,000 from Gundulla Holbrook, widow of the late Commander Norman D. Holbrook. Mrs. Holbrook's generosity has enabled the project to forge ahead. In 1995, when the decommissioned Otway was being disposed of, an unsuccessful tender by Holbrook led to discussions and eventually the purchase of the outer skin to the waterline from a Sydney scrapyard. To resolve the problem of moving the submarine inland, the structure was cut into sections and transported by semi-trailers down the Hume Highway. It was reconstructed at Holbrook with the assistance of a team of unemployed trainees during the New Work Opportunities Program, coordinated by Billabong Skillshare and Holbrook Shire Council. The spectacular traffic-stopping inland submarine is a fitting memorial to those brave men who serve and have served in submarines in both war and peace. An official dedication of the submarine memorial was staged during the Queen's birthday weekend on the 7th of June 1997 with Mrs. Gundulla Holbrook the official guest. This followed with development of a submarine museum housing photographs, submarine components and mock areas of the submarine interior such as the engine room, galley and living quarters. This is now open and worth a visit.
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It's nice to be a fool now and then. How are ya? This track coming up now is The Church with The Unguarded Moment out of 1981.

That was The Church with one of my favourite tracks, actually, or it's on my list of favourite tracks, The Unguarded Moment. How are you? This is The Mid-Morning Show. This is Sean Eisen with you, and we're coming to you on Radio 16. This track now is by The Motels, and it's called Careful. Sounds like they're defusing a bomb, doesn't it? Careful, from 1983.

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2: 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And before the break, we heard The Motels with Careful. Here's The Stranglers with Golden Brown out of 1981.

Golden Brown there from the Stranglers on Radio 16 on the mid-morning show. Here's Toto with I'll Be Over You out of 1986. I wonder if they're over them now. So

And that was Toto with I'll Be Over You. And here's Wanda Jackson with Walking After Midnight, right out of 1982. I guess you probably wouldn't want to do this right now, these days.

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4: And that's Wanda Jackson, and she doesn't care. She's out walking after midnight on the wild streets of Newcastle. This is Radio 16, the mid-morning show with Sean Eisen. And coming up now is the Lou Holt Laugh Club.
5: Lou Holt's Laugh Club, presided over by America's favorite storyteller, who says,
6: friends, it must be true that carrots aid the eyesight. When you stop to think about it, have you ever seen a rabbit wearing glasses?
5: And now, here he is, the chairman of the Laugh Club, Lou Holt.
6: Well, thank you, thank you. The meeting of the Laugh Club will come to order. Miss Ginger, anything new and exciting today?
7: Mr. Holt, remember that man I told you about, Ronald Van Uppenham?
6: Oh, you mean the good-looking one?
7: That's right. I'm thinking of marrying him.
6: Wonderful, Ginger. You must be madly in love with him.
7: Love? Well, I just naturally worship the ground his father discovered oil on.
6: Now, wait a minute, Ginger, wait a minute. Suppose his father lost all his money. Would you love him just the same?
7: He hasn't, has he?
6: No.
7: Well, it wouldn't bother me at all.
6: Oh, Ginger, you and your men, that's all you ever think about.
7: Is there anything else?
6: Well, not for you, I guess. But, tell me, Ginger, when did you first become interested in boys?
7: As soon as I found out they weren't girls.
6: Well, no matter what you say, I'm not going to get mad. I'm not going to get mad. Here's a story about my old friend Sam Lapidus. He hires a stenographer, a beautiful girl, and he falls madly in love with this girl. And any place he goes, wherever he goes, he takes this beautiful young lady along with him, and he's in heaven. She's working there about 4 or 5 weeks, and a man comes in the office. He says, are you Sam Lapidus? He says, you said it? He says, have you got a young lady here and you're employed by the name of Helen Smith? He says, you said it? I'm infatuated with that body. He says, you are, eh? He says, well, I've got news for you. Helen Smith happens to be my wife. And wherever you've been, I've been. I've got the goods on you. Now, here are some photographs. Here's a photograph of you and my wife, Helen, in bathing suits on the beach, hugging and kissing. Is that you? Lapidus says, you saw that? He says, here's a photograph of you and my wife in a rowboat in Central Park, hugging and kissing. Is that you? He says, you saw that? He says, here's a photograph of my wife and you holding hands in the stork club. Is that you? He says, you said it? He says, I've got the goods on you. Now, what are you going to do about this? Lapita says, well, he says, I'll take six of those, four of those, and five of those. Well, Ginger, I guess when you hook up with this Van Uppingham, I'll join all the rest of your friends as a part of your past.
7: Why, Mr. Holtz, how you do rave on. Why, I think you're the most wonderful man in the whole world.
6: Oh, you don't really think that. You're just saying it.
7: Well, that makes us even. If I didn't say it, you'd think it.
6: Fool that I am. Meeting's adjourned.

Before the break, we heard ABBA with The Day Before You Came out of 1982. And before that was our mate Lou Holtz with The Laugh Club. Here's a newie, At Sunset, with Halloween on the Radio.

That was, I think they're from California. That was At Sunset with Halloween on the radio. Here's Bette Midler with a song that did very well for her. It's called Under the Boardwalk from 1989.

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1: And before the break, we heard Bette Midler with Under the Boardwalk. And here's another American girl. This is Bonnie McKee with American Girl.

Ah, that was newcomer Bonnie McKee with American Girl. She's apparently written hits for people like Katy Perry and whatnot, and she's done a bit of a, I'll think of his name in a minute, the guy that wrote Islands in the Stream, and come out, and I'll think of the name in about an hour's time, come out and released his own songs. This is her own songs. This is Christa Burr with Don't Pay the Ferryman out of 1982.

That was Christopher telling us not to pay the ferryman. I don't think you'd get on very well at Wiseman's Ferry there, would you? Oh, I don't think you have to pay that one. Although, given time, I'll think of it. This is Crowded House with Better Be Home Soon on the Mid-Morning Show on Radio 16.

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